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1: The spending number is still there, but I think what it is masking potentially is who are spending it. Not everyone are spending it. The total number is growing, but people who are more at the bottom end of the income level are more impacted by these day-to-day goods that are more inflationary susceptible, right? So there is the risk in that, in terms of like the growth moving forward. But at the same time, people who invest in equity market, they feel wealthier because you see the performance of their portfolio kind of creating kind of like artificial wealth. I mean, it's not just artificial, but paper wealth. So I think the balance here is where you see opportunity, where you can still participate on the longer term without getting distracted by the noises every day, which move the market significantly on a daily level.
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5: I need to tell you something. 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
7: 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To be. 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
7: 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And thereafter, 4 new episodes every Monday on MeWatch.
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19: 11 o'clock on this Thursday, the 16th of July. Welcome to Eat Drink Singapore with me, Cheryl Goh. Coming up, a taste of home served one plate at a time. Racine's brings Straits favourites together in its new Feast of the Straits a la carte buffet. Also, on the weekend edition of Susan's, a weekend edition of Eat Drink Singapore with Susan, well, we're going to hear the stories, traditions,

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1: 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We've been speaking today to CNA Talking Points senior producer Tang Fancy. 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
6: The world has entered a new energy race, and nations are scrambling to secure the fuel to power it.
7: Uranium is really the crux of nuclear energy.
8: Global demand for uranium is expected to double between now and 2040.
6: As the race for uranium accelerates, countries are seeking new alternatives.
9: The thorium project in China is the very first thorium reactor to enter the experimental stage.
6: Meanwhile, a pursuit to unlock energy from the same reaction that powers the sun. Nuclear fusion.
10: Did I just see a fusion reaction take place?
6: And what if nuclear's next fuel source is not even on Earth?
11: The amount of helium-3 in the moon is massive. We are looking at millions of tons.
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6: The Nuclear Option, a returning series, Monday and Tuesday, 9 p.m. on CNA.
3: Witnessed an accident? Saw something unusual or interesting? And caught it on camera? 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
1: All right, 1 o'clock on this Thursday, the 16th of July. Welcome to your Encore Hour here on CNA 938. Coming up, a replay of Eat Drink Singapore, where we get a taste of home served one plate at a time. Come with us to Racine's, which brings Straits favourites together in a new Feast of the Straits a la carte buffet. And they've got some delicious dishes lined up for us. Also, on a replay of Mind Your Money, AI is spending is rising fast, but bigger budgets don't always mean better results. So we're going to find out how companies can invest without locking themselves into costly decisions. All that's coming up, but first, here's the news. Singapore residents are projected to spend around $1 billion more a year in Johor Bahru once the Johor Bahru Singapore Rapid Transit System, or RTS Link, opens. That's according to a study commissioned by the Singapore Business Federation, Restaurant Association of Singapore, and Singapore Retailers Association. In comparison, Johor Bahru visitors are expected to spend about $750 million more in Singapore annually. Now, this leaves Singapore with a $290 million net increase in outbound spend each year. Groceries are expected to account for the largest share of outbound spend, followed by drugstores, dining, and beauty services. The study also projects a 51% increase in outbound trips by Singapore consumers, adding 11.2 million Singapore to Johor Bahru round trips a year. Trips in the other direction are expected to grow by 3.3 million. Now, a contractor tasked with

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1: Turkey in the country's second round of snap parliamentary election.
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0: also became higher.
1: Wala naman po yung nagsasabi na dapat in 5 minutes or in 1 day matapos to. Ganyan. Pero I feel like may ganun na silang expectation. Na dahil may AI kang ginagamit, parang it can be easier for you.
0: Hannah's experience reflects a broader trend. In a MoneyMind survey, 55% of young workers in the Philippines say AI has increased expectations to produce more work in the same amount of time. But while expectations have gone up, pay often hasn't. About 67% say AI has not resulted in higher salaries. So, if workers are becoming more productive, why aren't they earning more? Experts say it's because workers confuse efficiency with value creation. AI can help you finish work faster, but unless it helps the business produce more, sell more, or earn more, your wages might not change.
2: Productivity gains becoming wage increases is really going to be about actual output and actual revenue for the company. So right now we're seeing a lot of workers utilize AI like a chatbot, and that's okay. But the next step is really to actually be beneficial and implementing it into the processes within the department or within the organization. Those are the people that are going to be extremely valuable for the company, and that's where you'll start to see wage increases as well.
0: That means identifying where a business is losing value, where time is wasted, where quality breaks down, where customers drop off. Then, using AI to solve those problems. The content Hannah produces is meant to attract attention, generate leads, and bring in customers. If it helps the business grow, it creates economic value. The question is, who captures that value?
2: The companies are getting the most financial benefit. That's for sure. We're seeing investors and stakeholders benefit from AI.
0: Singapore-based General Assembly offers AI training for companies upskilling their employees. Seema says firms are now looking for people who can learn quickly and manage AI workflows.
2: For Hannah to get a pay raise, I would try to increase the scope of the work that she's doing. If she's doing social media, bring on different elements of marketing that she can also do in addition. She can use agents to help scrape for trends. She can use agents to help scrape for new potential clients. So there's a lot more workflows she can put in place to be running on the back end while she's working and doing more with the clients, doing the more face-to-face part, which is actually what's important.
0: For many young workers, AI proficiency is increasingly becoming a baseline expectation. Knowing how to use AI may help you get hired, but it may not be enough to earn more. As more workers adopt the same tools, the advantage can disappear.
2: Hannah definitely needs to continue to learn AI and upskill herself. Additionally, she should not lose her fundamentals of marketing. This is going to be really key, so her domain expertise is very important as she continues to move forward. Third is her creativity. This is going to be really important as we're continuing to see more AI-produced information out there or more AI-produced content out there, that she's able to put her human element and her creativity in there.
0: Hannah believes people still matter because somebody still needs to guide the technology, judge whether its output is useful, and make sure it actually creates results.
1: Ginagawa pala namin yung foundation ng AI, so trial and error pa siya, parang every day, every week pa namin siyang binabago, nire-rewrite yung instructions kay AI, yung knowledge based AI, parang constantly pa siyang ina-update. We built it from the scratch. We managed the AI from the scratch. We prompt it better. Siyempre, naglaan po ng effort yung VA or ako po kami. Magalaan kami ng effort to build it. So, somehow we deserve, you know, a pay raise for that.
2: To be able to use AI better, we actually have to become more in touch with our human side.
0: AI may not take Hannah's job tomorrow, but it is already changing what employers expect from workers today. For young people entering the workforce, the challenge may no longer be learning how to use AI. Instead, it could be figuring

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3: Vijay isn't cleaning his phone. He's trying to cool it down. Because without his phone, he can't work. And in Delhi's summer heat, the hotter it gets, the less he earns.
4: ये अपने आप स्क्रॉल होगा, अपने आप ऐप खुलते रहेंगे, अपने आप कॉल मिल जाएगा, कुछ भी हो जाता है। सबसे और ये करीबन जो जब तक ये कूलिंग नहीं है, तो फोन कूल नहीं होता, बिल्कुल ठंडा नहीं होता, तब तक आधा घंटा लग जाए, एक घंटा लग जाए, वो अपना काम नहीं करेगा।
3: Temperatures in Delhi regularly hit above 40 degrees Celsius in the summer. But the overheating phone is only the first way the heat cuts into Vijay's earnings. When temperatures climb, business slows too.
4: एक तो फिर मैं राइडर को राइड नहीं मिलती हैं कम राइड मिलती हैं और राइड मिलती हैं तो उसमें क्या है जो बैठ के जा रहा है गर्मी उसके लिए भी है तो कंपनियां क्या करती है प्राइस घटा देती है माने एक कस्टमर अगर 10 किलोमीटर जा रहा है जहां 90 रुपए का चार्ज है तो वो ये 70 रुपए में ले आते हैं गर्मी है इसलिए
3: When temperatures climb, he gets fewer passengers. And even when they book, Vijay says fares fall. The hotter the day, the less each trip pays. So during the hottest months, his income has plunged by almost 80%. And staying on the road comes at a cost.
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3: So Vijay hasn't just changed how he works. He's changed when he works. He now avoids the hottest part of the day. But working fewer hours also means earning less. So this year, he made a bigger change. From 7 a.m. to 3 p.m., Vijay works as a security guard. When the temperature drops, he switches to ride hailing. The security job doesn't pay more. In fact, it's still outdoors, but unlike ride hailing, it guarantees an income every month. That's become more valuable than flexibility.
4: Ola Uber chalane ke alawa ye jo private job maine join ki hai, iska main maqsad jo tha, mera motive tha ki hum jab 12 ghante ride chalate hain, to compulsory nahi ki hum 12 se 1500 ki income kar 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
3: Between Vijay's two jobs and his wife's income, the family brings home around 40,000 rupees each month, around 420 US dollars. But after food, fuel, housing and bike loans, school fees and medication for his elderly mother, there's often nothing left.
4: दिमाग में तो बहुत कुछ चलता है लेकिन क्या करें कुछ मजबूरियां होती हैं ना जो पीछे बैकग्राउंड फैमिली बैठी है उसके बारे में सोच के तो फिर गर्मी सर्दी अब कुछ नजर नहीं आता
3: Researchers tracking more than 1000 gig workers in India say absenteeism rates go up on hotter days and it squeezes workers from both sides They earn less because they work fewer hours but they also spend more
5: So they have to spend a lot more on, for instance, on buying cooling drinks. And another thing they spend on is they face a lot of vehicle breakdown. Mobile phone is not working properly because of high exposure to heat. So heat is directly related with the income volatility of the workers, is what we find.
3: Vijay has adapted to this reality this year, but he's not sure it will always be enough.
4: अगर ये गर्मी जिस हिसाब से अभी पड़ रही है और बढ़ती रही ना हर साल तो फिर मुझे ये ओला और रैपिडो तो छोड़नी पड़ेगी क्योंकि ये तो पॉसिबल नहीं है लेकिन हाँ छोड़ने के बाद ये नहीं है कि हम सिंगल ड्यूटी करें मैं एक सेकंड जॉब की तलाश में रहूँगा
3: Climate change is often discussed in terms of rising temperatures. But for the millions of gig workers in India and across Asia, the heat shapes how they work and therefore how much they can earn.
6: The first is acute events like heat waves, floods and droughts. And this is largely because there's damage to crops or physical assets or individuals are physically unable to continue to work. Now the other way is the sustained chronic heat that workers are exposed to. So this is because heat can affect how fast, how long and how well you can work. And as a result, this actually means that every time you stop to rest, your income also decreases.
3: Avoiding the hottest hours and taking more breaks can reduce the health risks. But without income protection or higher pay during such extreme heat, many workers simply can't afford to work less. Vijay doesn't know what next summer will bring. He only knows he'll have to adapt again. Because when your livelihood depends on working outdoors, the weather isn't just part of the job. It becomes a financial risk. Still ahead, how one small change almost doubled the value of an everyday fish.
7: The world has entered a new energy race. And nations are scrambling to secure the fuel to power it.
8: Uranium is really the crux of nuclear energy.
9: Global demand for uranium is expected to double between now and 2040.
7: As the race for uranium accelerates, countries are seeking new alternatives.
10: The thorium project in China is the very first thorium reactor to enter the experimental stage.
7: Meanwhile, a pursuit to unlock energy from the same reaction that powers the sun. Nuclear fusion.
11: Did I just see a fusion reaction take place?
7: And what if nuclear's next fuel source is not even on Earth?
12: The amount of helium-3 in the moon is massive. We are looking at millions of tons.
13: It's the ultimate unlimited fuel for clean energy.
7: The nuclear option, Monday and Tuesday on CNA.
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13: The headline news this hour. One person has died after a crowd surge during the annual Jagannath Rath Yatra in India's eastern state of Odisha. The cause of death is still being determined. More than 100 devotees reportedly fainted as thousands gathered for the Hindu festival in the city of Puri. Emergency teams rushed the injured to nearby hospitals. Authorities said the situation was brought under control. The Rath Yatra is one of India's largest religious festivals and draws hundreds of thousands of pilgrims each year. India has ordered ship owners to stop deploying its seafarers through the Strait of Hormuz. The directive follows mounting attacks on commercial shipping across the Gulf. Authorities said the measure will remain until further notice. They also urged vessels already operating in the region to exercise maximum caution. Two Indian seafarers were killed in recent attacks. Thousands more remain deployed on ships west of the strategic waterway. Iran has also warned the conflict could widen. Reports say Tehran has shown and told Yemen's Houthis to close the Bab el-Mandeb Strait if the US attacks Iran's power network. The Red Sea gateway links Europe with Asia through the Suez Canal. The Strait of Hormuz carries about one-fifth of global oil shipments. The twin threats have heightened concerns over global energy supplies and international shipping. And hundreds of Ukrainians protested in central Kyiv. They opposed President Volodymyr Zelensky's dismissal of Defense Minister Mykhailo Fedorov. Similar demonstrations spread to several other cities. Mr. Fedorov said serving Ukraine had been a great honor. He cited expanded drone production and missile programs during his tenure. He also acknowledged several military reforms remained unfinished. President Zelensky said the cabinet reshuffle would improve government effectiveness. Critics said Mr. Fedorov's removal could undermine wartime reforms and military procurement. The demonstrations marked one of the largest public protests against Zelensky's wartime leadership. And Andy Burnham is set to become Britain's next Prime Minister after securing the backing needed to lead the Labour Party. He'll be formally confirmed as the party's chief on Friday, before taking over from Prime Minister Keir Starmer on Monday. Mr. Burnham won the support of Labour lawmakers after Mr. Starmer resigned last month. He will inherit a slowing economy and mounting pressure over public finances. Mr. Burnham has pledged to shift more power from London to regional authorities. He also promised more social housing and investment in public services. And that's latest from the CNE newsroom.

0: This is East Asia Tonight.
1: Good evening, I'm Grace Shin. Tonight's top stories from East Asia. Shanghai, the latest battleground in

0: Welcome back to East Asia Tonight. Roland Lim now joins us with the business news. Roland, another blockbuster quarter for Taiwan's most valued company, TSMC, right?
1: Grace, you heard right, yes. It's benefiting from an AI industry that's hungry for chips. And management at TSMC also predicting demand will stay very strong until 2030. The world's largest contract chip maker, TSMC, notches up a fifth consecutive quarter of record earnings, beating estimates thanks to demand for AI infrastructure. Net adjusted income rose to $22.4 billion, jumping 73% on year. A second quarter revenue climbed to $40.2 billion. That's a 33% increase on year and up 12% from the previous quarter. TSMC shares closed in the green, moving up more than 1% ahead of the results. Now, it expects full-year revenue to rise more than 40% with strong demand continuing. The chipmaker is planning to raise its capital expenditure by more than 10% to a record high of up to $64 billion this year, marking another major increase. The company is also planning to invest an additional $100 billion in the U.S. state of Arizona, though it has not given a timeline for this. TSMC shares ending the day up 1.23%, having gained more than 55% so far this year. But most other tech firms came under renewed pressure over worries over the AI boom. The South Korean chip titan SK Hynix shedding more than 11%. The stock had already suffered its steepest one-day decline on Monday as investors took profits and questioned whether the AI rally had gone on too far. Samsung shares also down by more than 8%. The sell-off has spilled over to other Asian chipmakers as well as AI plays amid concerns over inflated tech valuations and an escalating conflict in the Middle East. Japanese tech investor SoftBank Group seeing losses of more than 6%, while chip equipment maker Advantest down nearly 6%. As mentioned, Seoul taking the brunt of the selling again, with the benchmark KOSPI falling more than 6%. The 4.1 trillion equity market is reeling from an unwinding of excessive leverage, leading to policymakers to intervene to curb volatility tied to major tech firms. A South Korea's financial regulator has temporarily suspended new listings of single-stock leveraged ETFs linked to Samsung Electronics and SK Hynix. Officials say the move is aimed at protecting retail investors until market conditions stabilize. From the 5th of August, the minimum account balance required to trade leveraged ETFs will triple to 30 million won from 10 million at present, while the minimum trading unit would be raised to 20 shares from 1. A stricter trading requirements and mandatory risk trading will also be introduced for retail investors. Further measures could follow if market conditions remain unstable. The KOSPI has tumbled into a bear market, losing a quarter of its value since late June. Now, even so, it remains the world's best-performing major stock market this year after surging as much as 116% at its peak. The recent sell-off has fueled volatility, triggering trading halts 7 times this year. The International Energy Agency, IEA, says that China's planned export restrictions on rare earth minerals could put trillions of dollars worth of global manufacturing at risk, highlighting the world's continued dependence on Chinese supplies. The IEA says if China fully implements its rare earth export controls, around $6.5 trillion worth of downstream products worldwide could face supply disruptions. Industries including automotive, high-tech defense, and energy are seen as most exposed. Rare earths are used in a wide range of products, from electric vehicles and aircrafts to smartphones and weapons systems. The IEA also warned that planned export controls on graphite, that's another critical mineral used in EV batteries, could put a further $300 billion of production outside China at risk. The report comes as countries step up efforts to reduce their reliance on China. Now, public funding for new critical mineral projects has surged, while new refining plants in the US and Malaysia are slowly chipping away at China's dominance for the global rare earth supply chain. Now, Panama is reportedly holding talks with Beijing to renew a key maritime agreement as it seeks to ease a dispute that has seen hundreds of vessels leave its shipping registry. Now, Beijing has sharply increased the detention of Panama-flagged vessels following safety inspections, while some Chinese leasing companies have reportedly asked ship owners to reflag away from Panama as a condition for new financing. Now, the Panama Canal has become increasingly important as Asian buyers reroute crude shipments from the U.S. Gulf Coast, I should say, with daily transits of up to about 20% since the start of the Middle East conflict. The talks comes as the U.S. and China compete for influence over the waterway, which carries about 6% of global maritime trade. Japanese households are expecting inflation to stay elevated, adding to the case for the Bank of Japan to raise interest rates again in the coming months. A BOJ survey shows more than 90% of households expect prices to rise over the next year, and that's the highest level since comparable records began back in 2006. Nearly half of those surveyed also expect economic conditions to worsen over the next 12 months amid higher fuel and import costs driven by the weaker yen and tensions in the Middle East. The findings come ahead of the BOJ's policy meeting later this month, where interest rates are widely expected to remain unchanged. But policymakers have warned they remain alert to inflation risks after raising rates to a 31-year high of 1% back in June. Now, analysts say another rate hike could come later this year as higher import costs continue to feed through to consumer prices. Meantime, the Bank of Korea has raised interest rates for the first time in more than 3 years. Now, borrowing costs were lifted by 25 basis points to 2.75%, as widely expected. The BOK governor said the tighter stance is needed to balance strong economic growth, weakness in the Korean won, and inflation that is running well above its 2% target. Now, economists expect another rate hike by the end of the year. Inflation in South Korea jumped to a 30-month high in June, with consumer prices rising 3.2% from a year earlier. The Bank of Korea said inflation is expected to exceed the target for a considerable time, while growth next year is seen to be stronger thanks to the spillover effects from the chip sector. The AI boom has become a double-edged sword for policymakers. It's been powering growth through exports and investments, but the central bank chief has said that the strong demand for AI chips is also feeding through household spending and wage growth. Combined with higher oil prices from the Iran conflict, that could keep inflation elevated for longer. Surging semiconductor exports have helped drive South Korea's first quarter growth to its fastest pace in nearly 6 years. Now, exports soared more than 70% in June from a year ago. That's the fastest growth in nearly a century. But that export strength has done little to support the Korean won. Now, it's fallen more than 4% against the dollar this year.
0: And let's take a deeper look on that story of Bank of Korea. We need to find out whether it's responding to an overheating economy or to the extraordinary success of Samsung Electronics and SK Hynix. And Roland is now sitting down next to me to tell us more. So, Roland, why do you think the Bank of Korea is tightening South Korea's economy when we're seeing so much growth, the economy is growing, and SK and Samsung is doing quite well?
1: Well, I'll take a note from the bank governor, Shin Yun-sung, who says that it is currently experiencing a K-shaped economy because the two arms of that letter K are actually diverging. So we have one arm, which is the South Korean semiconductors that are specifically SK Hynix and Samsung Electronics benefiting from that AI boom. But the rest of the economy, not so much. It's still middling. We're talking about the households, we're talking about small businesses and the local industries. Now, on the other arm, which is the wages and the bonuses that these executives as well as employees are paid at these chip makers, well, they're actually spending that money. And they're also pushing up housing prices, particularly in the capital Seoul. the rest of the country that is away from that AI economy, well, demand is still very weak. So the central bank, you could say, is effectively responding to the borrowing costs by raising rates because of the concentrated boom in these two companies.
0: Right. They are quite cautious to see such growth propelled by two big companies in South Korea. But wouldn't higher rates undermine that growth?
1: Absolutely. I mean, yes, SK Hynix, Samsung Electronics are not likely to be much affected by the higher rates because their revenues, their earnings is dependent on the demand for AI chips, which is booming because of AI. The higher rates will instead be hitting the indebted households. It'll be hitting people with mortgages or even companies that need to borrow, like construction companies. So we've seen loan delinquency in the country, though still low, but it's slowly creeping up. So the risk is that the bank has done this, but they are fearful that it might actually be impacting parts of the economy that they didn't intend to.
0: What does that decision mean for the Korean won?
1: Well, the Korean won, I guess, you know, it might have some support because the won did firm around 1,480 to the dollar when the rate decision was announced. Remember, South Korea has a massive current account surplus. But at the same time, the won, as I mentioned earlier, has actually weakened, I should say, about 4% against the dollar. So that tells us that the weakness of the won isn't actually tied to the low rates that South Korea was experiencing at this point in time. I should also mention that exporters themselves are holding earnings offshore. At the same time as well, we see pension funds and we see also retail investors aggressively buying offshore money. So long and short of it, I mean, the Korean won, the rate hike might actually slow down its weakness against the greenback, but it won't actually reverse that capital flow.
0: And we'll have to see how the market reacts, especially as you reported, we may see another interest rate hike later on in the year, but we'll have to see. Thank you so much for the business news, Roland. Now we'll head out for a short break. And coming up on East Asia Tonight, a new survey by the Pew Research Center suggests China is now viewed more favorably than the United States in many countries. An expert will join us after the break to unpack the findings and what they reveal about shifting global perceptions. Plus, we'll take a look at China's evolving trade relationship with South Africa as Beijing widens access to its domestic market amid slowing economic growth.
2: Singapore, you've heard of it.
3: But do you know it? 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

0: Dangerously high temperatures scorching much of Japan today, with daytime highs reaching up to 37 degrees Celsius in some cities. Heatstroke alerts have been issued for 26 of the country's 47 prefectures, and at least 48 people have been hospitalized in Tokyo for suspected heatstroke, adding on to more than 100 cases earlier this week when temperatures went above 35 degrees Celsius. Officials are urging people to stay hydrated and to use air conditioning where available, while avoiding strenuous outdoor activities during the day.
1: なぜなら、やっぱりね、こういう濡れたタオルとかね、あとはあの首にもこうやってもう冷たくなりそうなので、首にの冷やす、氷のやつ。ウェットティッシュで汗を拭くと結構気持ちいいので、それで汗、暑さを和らげています。
0: Rice is Japan's staple and one of the few major foods the country can produce all on its own. Yet last year, locally grown rice became hard to secure. Supermarket shelves were emptied amid a shortage, leading to soaring prices and a greater reliance on imported rice. While stocks have since recovered, the shortage lays bare a long-running issue. After 25 years of trying, Japan has still not reached its food self-sufficiency targets. And CNA's weekly current affairs program, Insight, explores what's behind Japan's food security challenge.
2: Here at Manpukuya, customers pick up bento, Japanese lunch boxes packed with meat or fish, vegetables, and one indispensable ingredient, rice. Rice is the one crop Japan is self-sufficient in, producing 95 to 100% of its needs. But 3 years ago, owner Ryosuke Kosaka sensed a shift in the market.
3: 2023年の秋口ぐらいから値段が来ました。もともと 1 キロ あたり、300円前後で仕入れていたものが、 400円なり500円なり、一番高い時600円ぐらいまで上がっていくっていうような状況でした。1ヶ月先の、例えばうちみたいなお店でしたら仕入れが目処が立たないとか入ってこなくなっちゃいますみたいな話で安定してそのお米を供給受けることが難しかったっていうのは聞いてます。
2: 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Some retailers even limited shoppers to just one bag each.
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2: 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But Japan once produced much of what it ate.
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2: 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But supply chain disruption, rising costs, and a weaker yen have pushed food prices sharply higher.
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2: Japanese consumers eat more soy per person than anyone else, more than 8 kilograms a year. But Japan grows only about 7% of the soybeans it uses. The rest is imported, mainly from the US, Brazil or Canada.Natto has long been a cheap, everyday food. But soybean costs have risen, and makers say keeping prices low is getting harder.
5: 今、輸入大豆に関しては、かなりいろいろな為替とかいろんな問題があって、原料自体もほぼ日本産と変わらない状態なんで、
0: You can catch that insight episode called Feeding Japan tonight at 9 p.m. on CNA. You can also catch up on CNA Video On Demand or CNA Insider's YouTube page. But that's all we have for Thursday's edition of East Asia Tonight. Don't forget headlines anytime at cna.asia, plus we're on Facebook and YouTube. For our Singapore audience, do stay on for more highlights from the FIFA World Cup semifinal between England and Argentina. Thanks for watching.

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1: From the corridors of power to the region's most remote corners, we'll break down the news driving some of the world's largest economies and explain why it matters.
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0: 我给你十块钱，
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0: 是的。
2: We are coming to almost the mid term of the training. I'm worried. Vincent, 有烟上来吗？
3: 一点点，
2: 一点点不够，
3: 不够。
2: You just now I asked him, do you have the smoke all coming out?
3: Yes, a little bit.
2: So obviously, still need to improve.
3: Yeah.
2: 你炒的都完全都没有烟上来了。I'll say that maybe he can cook lah. It's just that he got to be focused lor. Every bit comes up, you need to do it from your heart.
1: 觉得 Martin cook, you want to full work, he is very hard lah, honestly lah.
2: You have to put all your passion, not just like oh like 没人看 then okay lah, 青菜青菜 lah, like shortcut, you know. It tends to take shortcut lah.
1: For the breaks is when there's time, you just go for a break lah. Don't have to really choose the time to say what time you need to go all this so.As long as you're free, you want to take a break, just take a break off.

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0: 我今天要来做试吃评判者，我希望是他煮的口味像我一样，
1: 东西要做得好，你才可以说我教你的。
2: Hi, I'm Dr. Leslie Tay. I write, I eat, I shoot, I post.sg, and I've been doing it since August 2006. So we are 20 years this year. I go all over Singapore to look for the best hawker food, and write about it in my blog.
3: So my name is Annette. I've been a food writer for about 20 years. And in that time, I've written quite a lot about Singapore's dining scene. I've researched a lot about local food.
4: My name is Melvin Chiu, so I'm a second generation hawker. I'm running Jingji Teochew Braised Duck in Kuay Chap. So my store started in 1983, about 40 something years.
5: This is the second pot of the rice. Doesn't disappoint, I mean the whole thing gone really.
2: So today we are here to judge this new hawker's skill, whether his Hainanese chicken rice is ready to be release to the market.
3: We're here to judge if the apprentice that's been working under the hawker is ready to start his own store. Would his dish live up to his mentor's name?
4: I mean, the attitude of the hawker is very important. We all know that it's very hard to sustain the hawker business. So he might have the attitude and perseverance, must have the mentality to continue.
2: Well, to be fair, I mean, we are not looking for Singapore's best chicken rice. So I think that as long as the chicken, the rice, the chili is all competently put together, I think then you have to give it to him that it's ready to be sold to the general public.
5: This is the second pot of the rice. A bit nervous, I hope cook in time.
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America's renewable energy shift, China is supplying much of the technology driving the continent's green expansion. On the next Asia First, we explore what's behind the export boom as the West warns of a China Shock 2.0.

0: Once the Rapid Transit System Link, or RTS Link, opens in 2027, Singapore is expected to see a net outflow of around 290 million Sing dollars in consumer spending annually. The projections come from a new study by the Singapore Business Federation, Restaurant Association of Singapore, and Singapore Retailers Association. Now, Singaporeans are expected to spend more than 1 billion Sing dollars extra in Johor Bahru each year. At the same time, visitors from Johor Bahru are projected to spend an additional $756 million here in Singapore. In the report's worst-case scenario, the annual net loss on Singapore could swell to $2.5 billion. And the effects won't be confined to the north. Almost every region in Singapore is expected to see some impact, with the west region seen to be hit the hardest. The exception is the central region, which attracts the lion's share of visitor spending due to higher-end retail, entertainment, hotel and dining offerings. And when it comes to what Singaporeans are likely to spend on across the causeway, groceries top the list, followed by pharmacy purchases and beauty services. That's mostly as these are particularly price-sensitive segments, where lower cross-border prices have already influenced consumer spending patterns. And the RTS Link is also expected to make cross-border travel a whole lot busier. Outbound trips by Singapore consumers could jump 51%. That's 11.2 million additional trips every year. Travel in the opposite direction is also expected to rise, with 3.3 million more round trips annually. Altogether, that adds up to roughly 40,000 extra cross-border journeys every single day. Now, in response to all this, businesses in Singapore say they have four major concerns. First, spending in Johor Bahru is already climbing, and the RTS Link could accelerate that shift. Second, competing on price alone simply isn't sustainable. Rising operating costs are also making it tougher. And finally, many say small and medium-sized firms will need more support to keep up with the changing landscape. Now, to help businesses get ahead of those changes, the three industry groups have put forward 10 recommendations across three broad areas. They include encouraging consumers to spend more locally, attracting higher value tourist spending, and helping businesses adapt through cost relief and support for new business models. Now, retailers are turning to exclusive Singapore products and experiential retail to differentiate themselves from competitors across the causeway in Johor Bahru. Companies also say a possible expansion of the Community Development Council voucher scheme could provide a further lift to consumer spending. Nadira Zaidi has more.
1: Singapore may not be able to compete with Johor Bahru on price, but this toy retailer is staying competitive through strategic collaborations and protecting its intellectual property. The firm says innovative designs help to attract both tourists and local shoppers.
2: We signed contract with Disney, and Disney contract allow us to do collab with designer. That is the unique selling point, which is you cannot get any other places out of Singapore. So this is

0: Habis tu, okey tempuk. 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
1: 还是不习惯这个。
0: Vincent has just cooking the Hokkien meat for the stretch, so I can see that still not there lah. The hand, all that, all still not coordinated. In terms of cooking the whole cycle, you basically need to do what you want to do already. But he seems like a bit unsure. 用这个来推，用这个来推。
1: The technique is still not that used to it, lor. The rolling technique is actually quite hard, because over the years of me cooking with my parents, I've been using brute force a lot, so quite hard.
0: So, you have a lot of momentum, because the fire is big, right? Can you work? Okay. 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
0: 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So you have to follow my technique, my style. If you are used to your pattern, it turn out.
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15: Chance for Portugal. It's Ronaldo. It's 1-0 Portugal. And it's a moment of world.
12: Brought to you by main sponsors, Sing Life, Starry Blue Panda Remit, and the following co-sponsors.
16: These links, they're the links of legend. And to become one, you have to tame Mother Nature. Not a straightforward task, not with these pesky pot bunkers, the grassy knolls, the fiendish rough. This July, someone else,We'll add their name to the history book. This is the Open.

0: Come with me.
1: We've never seen this before.
2: I'm going places.
0: This is our only chance.
3: Is that the best you can do?
4: It is to want something in your bones, even if it doesn't make sense.

0: Also tonight, Chinese researchers take aim at the 2016 arbitral ruling on the South China Sea. They say the tribunal distorted international law when it ruled Beijing's claims to the disputed waters had no legal basis in a report released after the decision's 10th anniversary. And in your Asia business update, South Korea's securities regulator is freezing new leveraged exchange-traded funds after a sharp increase in volatility prompted concerns. Plus, one of the world's biggest producers of AI chips, TSMC, pledging another $100 billion in investment into the US after delivering a resounding second quarter set of results amid robust demand. One of the world's largest providers of seafarers tightening protections for its crew. India's Maritime Authority has ordered ship owners, managers, and recruitment firms not to deploy its citizens on vessels transiting the Strait of Hormuz. The directive issued after the death of two citizens in incidents around the critical waterway over the past 3 days. US and Iran have been escalating attacks at each other's military facilities as they contend for shipping access through Hormuz. Tehran also expanding its threat to target regional infrastructure following a similar warning from President Donald Trump on Iranian power plants and bridges. Although there are tentative indications of a diplomatic opening, US President Donald Trump says Iran has freed an American citizen in a goodwill gesture, claiming the Iranians want to have a meeting. Iran's chief negotiator has also signaled the door to diplomacy remains open, insisting his country will preserve what it calls its security arrangements in the Strait of Hormuz. And for more, CNA's Priyanta Rajabasi joins us live from Bengaluru in India, alongside Jagruti Dave, covering developments live from Washington, D.C. Now, Priyanta, let's start with you. What does New Delhi's directive on sailors transiting Hormuz actually mean in practice? And what other measures is the Indian government taking at this point?
1: Angela, in light of the confirmed deaths of two Indian seafarers in separate attacks, in the last 3 days alone, the Indian government has ordered that no Indian national will be deployed on any vessel until further notice in the Strait of Hormuz. And this is for further deployments of Indian seafarers. Now, for the Indian seafarers that are already deployed in that conflict region of the Strait of Hormuz, the Persian Gulf and the Gulf of Oman, the Indian government has come up with an early response. First, they will...
0: Yeah, it looks like we've lost our connection to Priyanta for the moment, but let's head to Jagruti now in Washington, D.C. Now, Jagruti, where does the conflict between U.S. and Iran stand right now? Do you see any signs of de-escalation?
2: Right now, we look like we're in the conflict is in a high stakes stalemate with the US intensifying strikes against Iran and also firing at a ship that it said was trying to escape its naval blockade. Now, Iran has retaliated with missiles and drones targeting Kuwait, Bahrain, Jordan, and said that it too could escalate. And these tit-for-tat strikes that are ongoing, well, experts are saying this could plunge the US into the kind of forever war that Donald Trump wanted to avoid and said that the US would not get into when he was campaigning to be president. Now, before all of this, before the war started, the focus for the United States appeared to be on Iran's nuclear program. But now it has turned to the Strait of Hormuz and who has control over this critical waterway that carries around 20% of the world's global oil trade, as well as crucial supplies of fertilizers. And it's become what Iran's army spokesperson has called a red line. And since the resumption of strikes between the two sides, we've seen the rising prices of oil and fertilizers, which Iran views as leverage, especially ahead of those crucial November midterms here in the United States, where Republicans and the White House is feeling the pressure of those rising oil prices.

0: older.
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0: About 70% of Japan's coal farmers are 65 or older. Eiji Okubo, known affectionately as Grandpa Eiji, is 74. For a time, Eiji thought retirement might mean giving up the farm. That is, until he found a successor.
1: 孫と会話してる中で、俺百姓やってもいいよって言われた時は、本当にどうにも抜かりました。いつしか、孫の、まあ、いや励みに、まあ、なる、いや言葉いただいたんで、あと3、4年は頑張れんのかなっちゅうな。
0: The overwhelming majority of Japan's farms are family-run small holdings rather than corporate farms. And the plots are traditionally passed down through the generations.
2: 記録に残ってるものでいうと、そこには、寿永元年、西暦でいうと1180年ここに移り住んできたっていう記録から始まっていて、まあもう900年弱ぐらいここにいるみたいです。
0: At 50, Shuichi Yokota is young by Japanese farming standards. Over the last three decades, Yokota farm has grown over 10 times in size.From 16 hectares to 184. But the expansion is not simply down to Suichi's business acumen.
2: この地域でかつてはそのたくさん農業をやっていた人たちがいたわけですけども、そういう人たちがみんな農業をやめていて、もうできなくなってきたからどうするのって言った時に、じゃあ横田農場さん、横田さんは会社になってて息子もやってるから、じゃあ横田農場さん、横田さんでやってくださいよと頼まれるようになって、まあ、毎年毎年面積が増えてきているということですね。
0: In 2024, Japan lost roughly 50,000 farmers, mostly to old age and retirement. With fewer successors willing to take over, 257,000 hectares of farmland now lie abandoned or unused. Farms like Yokota's are trying to keep that land in production by taking over fields from retiring farmers.
2: あと一方でやっぱりその地域で一緒にずっとの、まあ、私よりもずっと先輩の人たちばっかりですから、そういった人たちが、まあ、一人ずつ、まあ、少しずつこう田んぼからいなくなっていくっていうのは非常に寂しい気持ちもありますね。地域みんなで守ってきた農地ですので、まあ今はちょっと一時的になのか、まあ、皆さんできなくなってますけれども、まあ、それをしっかりと僕らは引き継いで次の世代にこう受け継いでいく必要があるなというふうには、そういう責任みたいなものはね感じますね。
0: Aging is only part of the story. One of Japan's most important crops may help explain the country's declining farm output. Rice.
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0: This is Singapore Tonight.
1: Good evening, I'm Angela Lim in tonight's top stories. A study finds that Singapore is likely to see a net outflow of consumer dollars once the Rapid Transit System Link begins operations. Singaporeans are expected to spend over $1 billion extra every year in Johor Bahru. And surprisingly, heartland retailers in the north are not expected to bear the brunt of declining business. Merchants in the west are expected to be hit the hardest. And lonely deaths on the rise. More people facing their last days with little to no family support. Our reporter Sherlyn Seah will be in to speak more on this. Plus, Singapore government's tech arm GovTech explains to hundreds of staff the rationale behind ongoing layoffs as it seeks to provide clarity about concerns from employees.

0: Tiger Brokers Singapore presents.
1: It's another red here.
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